just raise our hands and just say it. Fill my cup, Lord. Everybody, I lift it up, Lord. Come and quench. Come.

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Just worship Him.

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How many need something from the Lord tonight? Come on, worship him. Come on. Glory to him, Jesus.

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right now. 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

0: Fine Bredaloo, Bredaloo. Everybody just a call you Bredaloo. But from this moment, your name Dr. Loo. Say Dr. Loo. Dr. Loo, the number one disc jockey and ATL Priest host radio and the whole wide world. Triple J says,
1: you know it's Catholic.

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I dare you to act like you know the God that we're talking about. I dare you just to jump up and down right where you are and give God a praise. Get him to know your worship. Let him know the depth of your worship. Let him know the depth of your worship. 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

0: Come on, I need the worshipers right quick to throw your hands up. 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

0: where pastor can step on your toe and you're not going to pass. Your neighbor, just lift on her hands to praise God and her elbow catch you in a broke fight. When people can talk about you like a dog and it don't bother you, then you know you are dead. When people can try to murder your reputation and you don't seek to defend, watch this, defend what? Defend what? You're trying to defend something that needs to die. I know. Hey. Let him be your defense. Let God be your defense. Come on, somebody. This rotten, stinking self. Come on. Say what you want to say about me. Listen. God help me to say it. It's not what is important. It's not what others say about you. It's not even what you say about yourself. Because a lot of time we say things about us that if your friend would ever tell you the truth. So it's not what friends say. It's not what you even say. It's what God says about you. That's important. So when them say you are this and you're that and they're trying to destroy your reputation and take it up. No. Worship God. Praise him. Give him thanks. Huh? What does God say about you? You're fearfully. I am fearfully and wonderfully made. I am the righteousness of God in Christ Jesus. That the boy there. That the man there. When people talk about you, make sure that what they're saying is not true. And if you know it is not true, just keep on doing what you're doing, Sonny. Just keep on doing your thing. Don't make that bother you. The Lord saying to you, I got this. And a lot of times that is just distraction on the road to destiny. The devil want you to lose focus. Come on, somebody. But when you are dead, come on. My eyes are firmly fixed on where I'm going. I have on blinders like the racers. Come on, somebody. I will not look to the left nor to the right. So this is distraction. Distraction over here. But I am on the road towards my destiny. Somebody bless him. So God designed this road just for you. And a lot of time we try to carry other people with us. But you know, Pastor, you must work out your own salvation with fear and trembling. So the road is, listen, don't carry me on the road where God has for you, because I can't handle it. The grace he gives me is for my road, not yours. Mm-hmm. Someone will love company. It's a lonely road. It's a lonely road. Joseph was thrown in the pit by himself. He was sold into slavery by himself. Come on, somebody. God has a handpicked son. Just imagine this. God looked at billions of people in the world and he chose you. But we want to hang on to our friends. We want and don't realize that the persons you're hanging on to don't have the vision that you have. Don't share the same destiny. And you're trying to. Some of you married. And they're holding you back from your destiny. Holding you back from where God wants to take you. Because there's a wrestle now, not between the flesh and God, but between them and God. Because God is saying, this is what I have ordained for you. And them said, you could not deal. And so there's a struggle going on. Every day you pick up yourself, but you're going to church. You cook me dinner yet? You don't have to go to church all the while so often. God give you wisdom. And so, no, before them, never have a problem. Before him never have a problem. But know that he sees that God is about to elevate you. Satan now is working.
1: Thank you, Jesus. I prayed for you. I prayed for you. I'm going to use your story. I want to be free right now. Open your mouth and begin to tell the Lord. I want to be free right now.

Jesus, open your mouth and tell him, God, I give you every failure. God, I give you every secret in my life. God, I give you every hidden thing.

when Moses and the children of Israel left Egypt and they didn't know much about following God, they found themselves with Pharaoh's army behind them and the Red Sea in front of them. And Moses, who was their leader, felt like he could speak for God and wanted to show leadership. And he stood before the people and said, "Stand still and see the glory of God." But then he turned around and went into his tent, and God said to him, "That isn't what I told you to tell him. If you stand still and do nothing, you're going to be destroyed." But Moses said, "I don't know what to do." God said, "I'll tell you what to do." Moses said, "There's an army of Pharaoh coming, and we don't even have an army. And there's a Red Sea in front of us, and we don't even have a boat." And God said, "Listen, Moses, I'm going to ask something monumental of you. It's going to be big. It's going to take everything you got. But if you'll do this, the Red Sea will divide and you'll walk through on dry ground." And Moses had to be thinking, what is that that I could do that would be great enough to divide an ocean? And God said, "You go back out there and you take this walking stick that you use to assist you as you walk, and you lift up that stick over that ocean, and the ocean will divide." And Moses was thinking, "God, you said you were going to ask something of me monumental." And God said, "Oh, but I did. Because what I ask of you is to do just a simple, small thing and trust me to do the great thing." And for us as human beings, that's the big thing. Because we want to help, but we don't know what to do. And we can't do. I'm talking to someone tonight who really needs to know him as God of the breakthrough. But you don't know what to do. And here's what God's saying tonight. Like he said to Moses, he must have said to Mary. And as I watched her worship tonight, and you know, God has used several Marys through the centuries. And I could see her as a broken girl with a praying mother and a divided and broken home. And as just a child, Mary was facing a mountain and an attack of the enemy. But as she cried out to the Lord didn't ask her to move the mountain. The Lord just said, "Can you play a piano? Can you sing me a song? Can you spend some time with me? Just do the little things and I'll do the big stuff." You know, I hope this is an encouraging word for someone in this room tonight or somebody listening to this. You don't have to do the big thing. God's God. That's what he's for. He said, "Moses, you don't have to move an ocean or defeat an army. Just lift up that stick and believe me for the rest." And so God may be saying to you tonight, can you just lift a hand? Can you bow a knee? Can you open your mouth? Can you sing a song?

We're here to sing about Jesus tonight and all that he is. The name that's above every other name is Jesus.

0: Jesus. 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Thank you guys for coming tonight.
1: We're about to have a good time up in here.

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Hallelujah, hallelujah, hallelujah. For have not I declared that the whole earth shall be filled with my glory? I've spoken and said that the whole creation is groaning, waiting for the adoption of sons. Know in this hour that even as I pierced the side of Adam and caused the bride to come forth, and even as I pierced the side of my son and caused the bride to come forth, know that in this hour I'm piercing the nations, that my church, that my house might come forth. Know that in this hour that the church shall become called that which is borderless, for Bethel shall arise in this hour, the place where God is, the place where God arises. Borderlessness shall be the sign of the coming forth of my kingdom. For certainly in places that are uncommon and places that are not called my house shall come the arising of the sign of the Lord, the hand and manifestation of the Almighty God in this hour. For know, my people, that I'm creeping into all of the places of the world.

Jesus. I worship you, Jesus. I worship you, Jesus. Because you are my everything. I worship you, Jesus. I worship you, Jesus. I worship you, Jesus. Because you are my everything. Can you say the tune to my church? I worship you, Jesus.

Things that you think nobody knows, but you still want to show off and perform for the crowd. God hasn't changed his mind concerning you. So God said, all right, that's how you're behaving. That's how you behave. He said, this road for you. Everybody's road is different. And can I say this? It's different based on where you are in God. Huh? And it's different based on the call on your life. Huh? You think God, and it's the other day when I meditated on this, I realized God was the one who ordained this road for him, for Joseph. God was the one who ordained the road for David. God was the one who ordained that road for the children of Israel to travel from Egypt to the promise, to their destiny. The children of Israel were supposed to have gone a shorter route. No doubt a better route. But God said, you know, we're not going to take them this way. Peradventure, they meet us. It's a Philistines territory. And then maybe war, they might encounter war and decide to turn back. Because if they turn back, they're not going to miss, they're not going to make the destiny. So he said, let me take them the long road. Let me take them this road. And sometimes, oh God, how can I preach this? It's heavy, you know. Don't vex with me. Because I know you come to hear a nice, sweet, juicy piece of word. But hear me now. There was a shorter road to your destiny. Would have taken you probably 2 years. But how many years you gone now? 10. Are you still waiting? Come on, are you still going through? And it seemed like you are no closer to your destiny than when you started. God took them the long route to a wilderness. Took them to a cul-de-sac. A cul-de-sac. Red Sea before them. The enemy coming. They can't go left. They can't go right. They begin to panic. What are we going to do now? And then understand that God was with them all this time. When God is with you, Red Sea can't stop you. Can I talk to you? Just have faith in God. God proved himself to them. Watch this. Then he took them into the wilderness. They're thirsty for 3 days of traveling. God was with them. Was God with them? Yes. But again, what? They're thirsty. With God with them. The God who made the heaven. The God who said, let there be, and there was. And they're still thirsty. That don't make any sense. And there you go. You're complaining. We're going to talk about this next week. The pitfalls on the road to destiny. The pitfalls. Avoiding the pitfalls. Because one of the pitfalls is complaining. Everything mixed up now. Blender. The same God who command and things happen, cause allow them to be thirsty, yet he was with them. Who, you are going through some dangerous situation and it looks like God is not with you. God is with you, but you're still sick. God is with you and the cupboard's still empty. God is with you and you're getting the bill same way, can't pay them. God is with you and you don't have a job. God is with you. He was with them. But they're thirsty. And then the first body of water they come to. They say, water. Water, bitter. Bitter, the thing you need. And then God supplied the thing and you can't even enjoy it. Mara, bitter water. Bitter experience. Jesus, but God is

third of all, I've got to teach you all to trust me. Oh God, I need to teach you how to trust me with sickness. I know I'm going to be a healer. And he said to them, throw a branch in the water. The water became sweet. They had to see him do this. And so God will allow you to have luck on your road to journey to your destiny. And then

in your rich uncle, not understanding that is not them, it is God. It's God. Because God said, nobody's going to help you but me. I must get the glory. Uncle mustn't get glory anymore. Come on, somebody. So he brings you to your witch end. And then he comes through for your miracle. Miraculously. We serve a miracle work. Anybody know what I'm talking about? You serve a miracle work in God. Always victorious. So it's about trusting him. He wants us to trust him. He wants us to learn how to lean. One song we had to say, learning to lean. I'm learning to lean.

That's why I said to you last week, I said, God, if God said never unswerve, we must go through this. Yeah? And I reach out to you for help. And you have the means to help me. If you help me, no? If you're ever dear. Because you know what God does know? It's that I mess with your money. Hey! It dried up. So that it requires problem. So the money that you are supposed to give me, no, it has to go to that. So you have to find another way out. Because God said you're going to learn how to trust me. I'm not going to take you to the nation where you don't know how to trust me. Yes. How you going to talk about healing the sick when you can't believe God for? So this journey that you're on is going to be one of trusting him. Trust. So he calls you to be thirsty, and then he gives you water. He calls you to be hungry. You're serving, but you're hungry.

you're going through. It's not that God has changed his mind concerning you. I wish somebody would hear me today. It's not that God, it's still there. It hasn't gone anywhere. And every step that you take, it's taking you closer to your destiny. Every day that you don't give up, you're going closer to your destiny. But understand that the closer you get to your destiny is the harder the enemy fights you. It's the harder he comes at you. Because I said he cannot touch that. And there is a set time for you to embrace your destiny. But God has to take flesh out of you. He has to crucify the flesh. He has to kill the flesh. Because self is a... Can I say this? And I said this once. I said, your greatest enemy is not Satan. I know. Newsflash. Your greatest enemy is not the devil. He's already defeated. Jesus has already defeated him. Come on, son. He's a lion, a wannabe lion with just a roar. You know what the greatest enemy is? Self. Your greatest enemy. If you can conquer self, you can conquer, you can deal with any demon. You don't fight him. You tell him where to go. In Jesus' name. But self, man. And so God said, and so there's a constant wrestling between the spirit and self. Our five senses, the flesh, and there's a constant wrestling. And Jesus said, why don't you just die? Why don't you just die? Die to yourself. If any man will come after me, let him deny himself. Take up the cross and follow. Why can't you just come to a place where you say, God, here I am, Lord. Here I am. I am nothing before you. Here I am. Lay yourself on the altar. God, here I am. I dedicate me to you.

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Righteousness and justice are the foundation of his throne. Fire goes before him and consumes his foes on every side. His lightning lights up the world. The earth sees and trembles. The mountains melt like wax before the Lord. Before the Lord of all the earth, the heavens proclaim his righteousness

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It says, I've looked for you in the sanctuary to see your kindness and your glory. Because your loving kindness is better than life. My lips will praise you. There's sometimes in the morning I get up and I just begin to sing to the Lord.

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Make your voice of worship. Make his praise glorious. Ask him to draw you near to him.

We talked about one sound. Everybody say one sound. There is a kingdom sound. There is a kingdom sound. Everybody say that. There is a kingdom sound. Say it again. There is a kingdom sound. And I want you to understand this, that there is always a sound that precedes a move of God. Everybody say that. There's always a sound that precedes the move of God. Whenever you will find deliverance, wherever you will find healing, wherever you find a move of God, it is always associated with a sound. I want us to take just maybe 30 seconds, and we're gonna sing this song. We're gonna raise it as an offering to the Lord. But I want us to take about maybe just 30 seconds, if you will. Brother, I just want you to minister on that guitar. I want you to raise your hands in His presence and let's just worship God all over this room. Come on, everybody, let's worship God all over this room.

You have won it all for me. Listen, I want you to lift your hands for just a moment. Let's worship God. I want to hear that guitar for just a moment. I just want you to minister. The Bible calls it a zamar praise.

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There are some of you who are troubled in your spirit, but as we worship God in this fashion, God is going to set you free.

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The blessing is on you. The blessing is on you. You've been through. You thought you wasn't gonna make it, but the blessing is on you. And that's why you're here tonight. The enemy's not gonna have you. The blessing is on you.

In this day and age, you better have the blessing on you. 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But God is gonna keep his word with us. And the blessing is on you. So you stop worrying about this economy and you just thank God for the blessing. The blessing is on you.

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0: Exodus chapter 1, verse 8 through 12, you will find my assignment for this morning. Exodus 1, 8 through 12. And you have it, say amen. Amen. Now there arose up a new king over Egypt, which knew not Joseph. He said unto his people, behold, the people of the children of Israel are more and mightier than we. Come on, let us deal wisely with them, lest they multiply and it come to pass that when there falleth out any war, they join also unto our enemies and fight against us, and so get them up out of the land. Therefore they did set over them taskmasters to afflict them with their burdens. And they built for Pharaoh treasure cities, Pithom and Rameses. But the more they afflicted them, the more they multiplied and grew. Can you say amen? I want to go back to the first verse. Now there arose up a new king over Egypt, which knew not Joseph. I want to talk this morning about secret agents. Secret agents for change. We are in the midst of change, and God often does his most particular work while you are in transition, out of your element, feeling kind of vulnerable. When you were self-assured, he wasn't moving. But now when it seems inopportune, should have been sooner, could have come another way, too old to do this, not the right time to have it, can't afford it, can't achieve it, that's when he operates the best. He knew Abraham when he was young and virile and could produce a child. But if Abraham would have been strong enough to do it, God would not get the glory. So he waits until it is impossible with men, so that your impossibility is where he puts his signature of authenticity. That if it had not been for the Lord that was on our side, we would have been swallowed up. Secret agents for change. Let's pray. Father, thank you for this waiting congregation who comes to be fed the living bread. Give me the nimbleness of thought and the dexterity of mind that I might be endowed with the grace of theologically espousing your truth. Do it with clarity and comprehensively. Let none escape this place without hearing from you. Cut this text to the continuity of where your people are right now. Tailor it to fit what they're going through at this particular moment. Let this be a life-giving experience. I thank you for it, and I praise you. In Jesus' name, amen. You may be seated in his grace. I will not be before you long, but I want to spend a few moments talking to you out of the word of the Lord. For the flower fades and the grass withers, but the word of the Lord so stand forever. Can you say amen?
1: Amen.
0: When praying over what to share with you this morning, the Lord moved me in what I think to be a little bit of a peculiar way and brought me to a part of the text that is often overlooked. I might remind you, just in a way of review of understanding, that God had manipulated Joseph's entire life to put him in a position so that when his siblings and his father faced famine, Joseph would be strategically placed in a position to influence and change their family. He was a bit of a forerunner, you might remember. In fact, that he had He had gone through adversity and been rejected from his brethren, and his coat had been ripped away from him. He'd been thrown into a pit and then worked in Potiphar's house, and he was lied on in the house of Potiphar and had to flee there and ended up in prison and in jail for something he didn't do. Stayed in jail and served God in jail, and finally justice prevailed. He was eradicated out of his element and placed back up into a place of prominence beyond what had preceded him. People talk about God bringing you back to where you were. I don't want to go back to where I came from. I want to be better than where I was before. His gift made room for him. He had a gift, and God used his gift in adversity. I'm glad that my gift doesn't shut down with my circumstance. That's a good thing. If people who could sing could only sing when things were going well, it'd be a mess. It's good to be able to sing in the night, in the dark places, but all hell is breaking loose. If you can only preach power when you feel powerful, you ain't no preacher. You might be a speaker, but you're not a preacher. A real preacher can preach his way out of hell's kitchen. You get in adversity and preach your way out. Joseph's gift made room for him and put him in a place of prominence. And it was shocking that one day he was an inmate, and the next day he is basically over the entire financial doings of the nation of Egypt. Unbelievable. God does crazy stuff. Boy had no background in national budgets. Gross national economy of Egypt has been committed into the hands of an ex-felon. Some of you have those kinds of testimonies. They're the kinds of testimonies that you can't tell them. You can't tell them to the world because they won't believe them. You can't tell them to the church because they won't either. They see you now. But if you told them where you came from, they wouldn't believe you. It's like two different people. But when God gets ready to orchestrate your life, he will move everything around on the board to make it work out according to his divine purpose. His divine purpose. Did you hear that? I'm learning to fasten my hopes to his purpose, and not my personality, and not my circumstance, and not my situation. I am learning that God is far more interested in his purpose than he is my idiosyncrasies. That he's more interested in his purpose than he is my problem. And if my problem gets in the way of his purpose, he'll move my problem to accomplish his purpose. I know you like to think that it's something special about you, but the truth of the matter is, you're no different from anybody else. It's just that according to his purpose, he's chosen you and set you aside and ordered your steps. Because there is a role that you are to play that nobody else can play but you. And you have the grace to go through what you're going through because God has endowed you for his own divine purpose. You can do what other people couldn't take. You can stand what they couldn't bear. You can raise a child they couldn't put up with. You can be married to somebody that nobody else had the grace to be married to. You can work in a place that would drive other people crazy. You have a grace to do it. You have creative concepts and ideas that come forth in your spirit because you're not really on a job, you're on assignment. God has strategically put them in a place so that when the famine came, Now, you know, our country is all upset about a recession. We really are pretty soft as a people. We're really pretty soft as a people. I didn't say you, I said we. Don't be offended. Don't look at me funny. We're upset when we can't have cable. Things got so bad, I had to disconnect my cable. No other countries understand testimonies like that. We're really struggling. We had to wash our own dishes. Going through hell don't even have no dishwasher in this place. It's a terrible thing. I couldn't get my hair done. Against other nations who can't find clean water, we can't get our hair done. You don't understand. See, we're all upset right now. Gas prices go up, or food prices, or anything happens that disrupts our comfort, we act like demons have been released from hell to overtake us, never cognizant of the fact that there are people who have never seen a grocery store, never owned a television, never lived in a house with electricity, never had running water. I'm telling you, your hell is somebody else's heaven. Broke out. Famine. Dead bodies in the street. And nobody well enough to bury them. Sickness and plagues. Disease and catastrophe became so overwhelming that it pushed Jacob out of his country and away from his people and forced him down into Egypt. And Jacob goes down into Egypt thinking that his son is dead and his other son is dead and his life is over, only to find out that God has strategically placed somebody on the inside for such a time as this. You blessed people, you intellectual people, you gifted people, you talented people, you wealthy people. God didn't give you that stuff for you. He put somebody like you in a position like that so that your heart would be tender toward other people and you would understand and you'd be able to make some changes. He didn't just put you over there for you to just be there. You're on assignment. Your assignment is to be blessed. Your assignment is to be in a decision-making position. Your assignment is to approve or disapprove law. You are saying, God put you there so you could influence the circumstance. And Joseph was there. God can do mighty things with one person. Now listen to all the pastors talking about how many members they got and how many choirs they got and how many albums they released and how many thousands are up under their leadership. That's wonderful. That's good. But God doesn't need 1,000 people. He doesn't need 500. He told Gideon, you got too many. I'm not going to work for you as long as you got that much help. God can do it with one person. Can start a revolution. One person can change the world. One person can find a cure for AIDS. One person can develop a cure for heart attacks. One person can stop slavery. One person can change the economy. One person. Joseph was the man. Joseph got in a position of power, and he was there, the Bible says, for posterity, so that he could influence his descendants, and he changed the course of nature. He changed the course of nature. He broke generational curses. He delivered his whole family into a new position and a new place in life, and they were all blessed because of him. They come into Egypt about to faint. They have lost everything. The famine is grievous and intense, and they come into Egypt and have an emotional experience because the person that God put in power was somebody they had mistreated. Footnote, be careful how you treat folks. Especially people that you think you don't need. Because God can move a person that you think you don't need into a position of some power that you have to have them. And wouldn't it be good if you hadn't mistreated them when they were down and they could think well toward you when they are up? Be careful. You never know. Look at your neighbor and say, be careful. Be careful how you treat me. You don't know who I'm going to be. You don't know. You don't know who I am. You don't know what I'm going to do. You don't know what my destiny is. You don't know where I'm going in life. You don't know what God's going to do in my life. Be careful! God is not through with me yet. So he moved him to a position. And through that position, the whole family comes into a transition of blessings and peace and tranquility, and they have food and they have water and they have merriment and they have celebration and they have a place to stay in Egypt. And everything was going well. Everything was going wonderful until Pharaoh died and Joseph died. And there arose up a Pharaoh who knew not Joseph nor his God. When he first rose to power, nothing changed. Everything remained the same. But once he got settled into his position of prominence, he started thinking and looking out over Egypt. He saw the Israelites and said, sure is a whole lot of them. There's maybe more of them than it is of us. Let's deal wisely with them. I want to pause there for a moment, because you don't always get to know when people change their mind about you. It's not like an alarm goes off, a bell rings, a flashing light says, warning, warning, warning, warning, things are changing, this person's changing, this person's changing, they switch on you. There's no announcement, they just change. The Bible says that about Jesus, that Satan entered the heart of Judas Iscariot. It doesn't say when. Somewhere along the way, maybe in a worship service, maybe at a Passover dinner, or maybe at an after-hours fellowship, he just looked at him and switched. Have you ever had people switch on you? You just didn't even know. You didn't even know. You're still laid up in the lap of luxury, still thinking you got a confidant, still confiding, still opening up, still thinking you got a husband, still thinking you got... Have you ever had people switch? You see, when we read the text, it almost sounds like the children of Israel knew what the new Pharaoh was thinking, but they weren't there when he thought it. And God does not promise you that you will be privy to every change that happens in your life. Changes that affect you. Changes that disrupt your life. Changes that take you out of your comfort zone. People just switch. That's why you can't get drunk off of people. You cannot do it. Because the same person who says Hosanna today will say, crucify him. Let me tell y'all, because I don't think they believe it. The same person that you couldn't live without, you had to have them. Water wasn't wet if they wasn't sitting there looking at you. Ice wasn't cold if they weren't there with you. The same person that made you lose your appetite, food didn't taste like anything, if they weren't coming to dinner, that same person will make you want to throw up. Ooh, can you say throw up on Sunday morning? I don't know, but changes come. And all of a sudden, things change. Things change. Things change. Everybody in this room who has had things change in your life, just wave at me. Let me know I'm not by myself. Things change. Things change. They used to love you on that job. The boss who's trying to kill you used to show you off. She's the pride of our department. Have you met Helen? Oh, Helen is wonderful. Helen, come on over. I want you to meet our CEO is visiting. And this is Helen. We all, I tell you, she's a gold mine. And they walk off talking about, and they change. You don't even know when. One day he looked out over the crowd and he simply changed his mind and decided, let's deal wisely. And so he develops a strategy. A strategy to control them, a strategy to attack them, a strategy to belittle them, a strategy to intimidate them. He said, I'm going to assign not only a strategy, but an individual, a taskmaster, to make your life hell. Some people are sent into your life to make your life hell. Some people are on assignment to torment you. They don't have to focus on him. They don't have to focus on her. They don't have to focus on them. No, this is your personal demon. This is your personal demon. Studied you, knows all about you, knows your proclivities, knows your personality. And every now and then, he is dispatched. Say, go get him. Make it hard. Don't kill him. Don't kill him. No, he didn't come to kill you. Came to afflict you. No, if you kill him, he'll just go and be with Jesus. Afflict him. Don't let him die, because if he dies, he'll have life. But don't let him live either. There you are, suspended. Too dead to be alive. Too alive to be dead. You find yourself existing because of what has been sent against you. And they were taskmasters sent against them to attack them, to make life tough for them. And some of you have had enemies sent after you. It didn't just come, they were sent. They didn't just wander upon you. Some people are just sent into your life to mess it up. They're anointed to bring you down. They're anointed to dislocate you. They're anointed to take away your joy. They're anointed to move you out of your place of power. They are anointed to make you miserable. And you start feeling sorry for yourself. I don't know, maybe you don't, I do. But I get in enough trouble, a little bit of trouble, I'm okay. But if it gets bad enough, I get this old feeling. I don't want to hear no happy music. I want to hear sad stuff. And I wear dark colors. And I don't wash my face. And don't brush my teeth. I just sit up and let my breath stink and look bad and mad and evil. Because I'm going through a bad, I know y'all don't do nothing like that. But I'm going through a bad time. I don't feel like wearing no bright colors. I don't feel like smiling. I ignore telephone calls that would make me laugh. I don't want to talk to you. I'm not feeling good. I'm upset. There I am in this hellish situation because things have changed. And I feel sorry for myself and I feel like I'm the victim. I never understood that the test is a compliment. Saw it as a compliment. He didn't attack the children of Israel because they were worthless. He didn't attack the children of Israel because they had no future. He didn't attack the children of Israel because they didn't have power. He attacked them because they were mighty and strong and growing and had potential. I want to talk to somebody who is up under attack. Devil is not attacking you because you're a nothing and a nobody. That devil is attacking you because he's afraid of you. He's afraid of your power. He's afraid of your influence. My God, help me preach this morning. Somebody had to come to church today because God wants you to understand where you are. You don't think you have power and you don't think you have influence and you don't think you have potential because you're up under attack. But the attack is a sign that you do have power. Trust me, people think they're afraid of you. They're afraid of you. They're afraid. They're afraid of you. They're afraid of you. They're afraid of you. That's why they took away your advantages. Because they're afraid of you. And they says, let's make her make bricks, but give her no straw. Let's put her in a position where she needs more than what she has access to. Because if you let her have too much, you ain't gonna be able to control her. But you messed them up because you kept on making bricks anyway. Your neighbor and say, I had to do it anyway. I was broke, but I did it anyway. I was depressed, but I did it anyway. I was a single mother, but I raised him anyway. I was lonely, but I made it anyway. I had to catch a ride to work, but I showed up. Are there any anyway people in here? My God, you got to be an anyway person. Anyway people can work up under a disadvantage. Anyway people can go in a place where people hate them and function anyway. I get so tickled at people who try to stare me down when I'm preaching. If I was some other kind of preacher, that would work. But I'm an anyway preacher. Roll your eyes, I'll preach anyway. Stare me down, I'll preach anyway. Greater is he. High five somebody, say, I made it anyway. I made it. I made it anyway. I didn't like it, but I made it anyway. I didn't choose it, but I made it anyway. I'd rather work with you than against you, but I made it anyway. I wish my circumstances were different, but I made it anyway. They gave me water, I handed them wine. I don't know who I'm preaching to this morning, but the Lord got me out the bed to tell you, do it anyway. That's your word for this morning. Do it anyway. Stop crying about what you don't have and do it. Would y'all help me preach? Slap somebody and say, do it anyway.

for things to get better. You've been waiting for the straw to come back. You've been waiting for the weather to be better. You've been waiting to have some support. But God said, do it. And the Bible says that, sit down, I'm just talking to y'all, you know, getting all excited. When you read the text, it appears that satanic power has come against their promise. And when you live through it, it certainly feels like satanic powers have come against your promise. Have you ever had something going good and then all of a sudden it changed and it felt like Satan's power had come against your promise, and you rebuked the devil and you pleaded the blood and you anointed yourself with oil, and you started reading your Bible more, and you started praying more, but look like the more you pray, the more trouble. And the devil told you, where is your God now? I thought you had favor. I thought God loved you. If God loved you, you wouldn't go through what you're going through. But all

If you think that God was blessing you when things were going well, I came to tell you he's blessing you more when you're going through hell. Because anytime God stirs up your life, he's going to take you from faith to faith and from glory. Why Paul said, when you go through tribulation, glory in tribulation. God doesn't want the people to praise him when things are going well. Praise him when all hell is breaking loose. What he wants is a stupid praise. A ridiculous praise, a praise that's out of context, a praise when you're facing a dark moment and you have the nerve and the audacity to come to church anyway, and then you get in church and praise him. Because you know in the back of your mind that in spite of how it looks, and in spite of how you feel, and in spite of what you got in the mail, God is up to something in your life. Give God a stupid praise. Ridiculous praise, a crazy praise, or anyway praise. You got 5 seconds to shock the devil, make hell nervous, make demons tremble.

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The devil may be laughing at you, but praise him. Who am I preaching to?

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Look at your neighbor and say, something is about to happen. I can tell because of how tough it is. I can tell because of how big

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But if you got great struggle, that means you're about.

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And he said, because I had blessed him as much as I could bless him with the Pharaoh who was doing them a favor. He said, for my people, not only do I have people working for you who like you, when I really get ready to bless you, I'll make your enemies your footstool. So when you see your enemy get a little power, don't be nervous, because your enemy is my secret agent.

Look, let me show you this real quick and I'm gonna go. He said, if the Pharaohs in power had continued to lack them, the Israelites would have lost consciousness to who they were. They would have thought they were one of the Egyptians, and they would have married them and embraced them and lost their identity. So he said, my direction often comes through your rejection. They didn't reject you because they were evil. I told them to reject you. I made them reject you. Identity. So he said, my direction often comes through your rejection. They didn't reject you because they were evil. I told them to reject you. I made them reject you.

It was always me. So watch this. My oldest daughter, Cora, got in the kitchen yesterday and got some milk and some flour and some butter and some almond and vanilla and coconut and rum extract and about 8 eggs extract. And start mixing up all this stuff. All she had was flour, butter, milk, eggs, and the various extracts. That's all it was. She put it in a bowl. That's all it was. She stirred it up. That's all it was. She had taken it as far as she could go, but it had not been changed until she put it in the fire. She put the flour in the fire.

I gotta quit. I gotta hurry. I gotta go. See, they went into Egypt, a family, wasn't but 70 of them when they went in. Egypt was a place of incubation. Incubators are where you put babies to finish their development. God said, I will put you in certain situations to finish your development. I can only do so much as long as you're refrigerated. But if you'll trust me in the fire, I have not forgotten my promise. I swear. God said, I swear. Gonna bless you. You have to decide, are you gonna believe the blessing or believe the bricks? If you believe the hard bricks, you'll give up on the blessing. But don't let the bricks fool you. I swear I'm gonna bless you. Watch this. In spite of the fact that they had to make bricks without straw, in spite of the fact that a Pharaoh rose up with whom they had no influence, God said, he told Abraham, your children are gonna be in Egypt 400 years. Let me stop and say something about the 400. He knew what day you would get in, and he knew what day you would get out. It is not an open-ended attack. He is Alpha and Omega, the beginning and the end, the first and the last. So he told me to tell you, this too shall pass. It's only gonna last long enough for you to have increase. Lay hands on your neighbor and shout, increase.

to grow you up in this. God's going to increase you in this. God's going to add on to you in this. Slap your neighbor and say, grow up. So watch this. Watch this. They went into it 70 souls. They came out of it over 1 million people. Watch this. Because they were demoted and treated like slaves, they had no access to entertainment, no access to fun, no access to simplicity. All they had when they finally got off was each other. When they finally got off work, they didn't have nothing but each other. Nowhere to go, little bit of time. And you know how poor folks have fun. Pray for me, mother. I'm gonna hold it right there. I ain't going no further than that. I'm gonna hold it right there. He that hath an ear, let him hear what the Spirit is saying to the church. This is the fun that poor folk can always afford. Don't need no popcorn. Don't need no ticket. Don't need no reservations. And so the Bible said, the more that he afflicted them, the more they grew. God put them in a situation and used his secret agent to make the condition right for them to multiply. And I'm gonna close with this because I'm out of time, but I'm gonna close with this. He said he incubates your greatness through your frustrations. The more frustrating the environment, the more fruitful the individual. I don't know what that means, but whoever that is up there screaming, they know exactly what I'm talking about. Something they've been praying about, something they've been dealing with, they just got an answer to. The frustration is not the devil. It's not the devil. It's not Satan. It's not the enemy. It's not hell. It's not a witch. It's God's secret agent moving you into a place to make you more fruitful. And had they accepted you, you would have mingled with them. But because they rejected you, God kept you pure. You might be lonely right now, but because of what God has put inside of you, he won't let you be contaminated with popularity. He's got you isolated for your development. Now, I'm trying to stop preaching. I feel like preaching. Lord, have mercy. My toes are tingling. My gums are jumping up and down. I swear I think my hair is growing while I'm preaching right now. Something is about to happen. The more they afflicted them, the more they multiplied. Now, somebody said the more they afflicted them, the more they grew, but that's not what the Bible said. The Bible said the more they afflicted them, the more they multiplied and grew. Let me explain to you the difference between multiplication and addition. See, you don't have to be able to multiply to figure out 9 times 9. All you got to do is write down 9 9s and add. You'll get to the same answer. It just takes longer. So they teach you how to add first. And then they teach you how to multiply
Because multiplication is addition on steroids. It just means that when it says he multiplied them, it means you're going to get to the answer quicker. And whoever I'm preaching to, for what God's going to do in your life, he said he's not going to add to you. He's going to multiply in your life. Slap your neighbor and say it's going to be quick. It's going to be fast. It's going to be sudden.

Now watch this. Watch this. It's a quick answer to a long problem. The problem lasted 400 years, but the answer came overnight. They went through 400 years of dealing with trouble, but God multiplied the answer and got them out overnight. One night. One night. Now, let me tell you why God got them out. Let me tell you why God got them out. Let me tell you why God allowed a Pharaoh to rise up who did not know him nor his people. Let me tell you why, when they got ready to go, God hardened Pharaoh's heart to resist their deliverance. The whole thing was a setup. Do you hear me, man? I'm trying to tell you that everything you're going through right now, it's just a setup. It was never out of control. It was never as bad as you thought. God is just using the situation to push you into your purpose and into your destiny. And you had to deal with some stuff. And you had to deal with some struggles. And the Bible said he sent some plagues. And he sent some frogs. And he sent some boils. And he sent some flies. And you had to work through all kind of stuff to get what you got. But he told me to tell you, it's your last night with the flies.

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I keep jumping up and you can't see around me. I keep hollering and you can't hear. I keep dancing and you can't see. But I'm not crazy. I'm happy because this is my last night.

gotta quit. I gotta stop this. 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I gotta stop this. I gotta stop this. Do this just one time. Just do this. You just find a way your last fly. You just find a way your last situation. You just find a way your last issue.

0: Watch this. Join hands. I'm going to show you something. I got to stop. Join hands. It'll help me. Woo! Glory. See, Pastor Lawrence, all they had asked God for was to protect their family. They were believing God for a family. But God knew there was a nation in them. And if he's going to take you away from your family mentality to your national potentiality, he had to take you through this to show you what's in you. And when you come out of it, you're not going to be what you were when you went into it, because God's going to show you what you got down inside of you. And in order to do this, now this is the most important thing. This is the summation of the whole thing. In order to bring the nation out of the family, he cannot just use your friends. He must use your enemies. When Peter tried to be a friend to Jesus, he got in between Jesus and the one who was trying to kill him, said, "Stop it, don't kill him." And Jesus said, "Get behind me, Satan." When Judas, his enemy, betrayed him, he called him friend. Y'all don't hear what I'm saying to you.
1: Yes, sir.
0: Because Jesus needed Judas more than he needed Peter. Because in order to bring your greatness out in you, you can't just run with your friends. You got to deal with your enemy. I got to go, y'all. Woo! So, what I'm trying to tell you is that he sent Pharaoh as a secret agent to show Israel what they had. And the more, this is how you know God sent the enemy. After you rebuked it, you pleaded the blood, and you anointed yourself with oil, and it don't stop, that means he's on our team. Because if he was on the devil's team, the blood would arrest him right where he was. If you prayed and prayer didn't stop it, he might be wearing their uniform, but he's on our team. These are secret agents. If you're watching this broadcast, I want you to do this. If I ever get a chance to meet the journalist who sandblasted my name in the Charleston Gazette and put my house on the front page of the paper and ridiculed me and talked about me and called me Jim Jones for a week, if you're watching the broadcast, if you come to Dallas, I will take you out to dinner. Thank you so much. I will take you to any restaurant you want to go in the city of Dallas. I so appreciate you. I would have never known that all of this was in me until you hated me like you did.

faithful. You helped me more than any of my friends did. Name your restaurant. Name it. Order everything on the menu. I'm good for it.

0: over your own life. Aren't you glad for the folk that hated you? For if they hadn't hated you, it wouldn't have pushed you into your purpose. These are not bad people. These are not bad people. These are secret agents. They are agents of change sent into your life to push you into your purpose and destiny. I thought I was being loyal to my congregation and to my church. I wasn't being loyal. I was late for my appointment in Dallas. Listen, you may be trying to hold on to something that God wants you to let go of. You're trying to preserve a family. God is trying to produce a nation. So he has to put you in discomfort temporarily so that your latter day would be greater than your former day. This is the trouble that's going to break the pattern in your life. I walked through the kitchen. Y'all thought I was lost. And I saw the cake, Cora Bate. And it probably won't last through the day. But if it did, if it lasted a month, or a year, or 10 years, or 20 years, it could be a fresh cake, it could be a good cake, it will become a stale cake, it can become a mildewed cake, it can become an inedible cake, but it will never be flour, eggs, butter, and milk again. You will never be who you were again. When this process is over, it will change you for life, and you will never go back to being who you were before. I gotta stop. I'm feeling good. Y'all, I miss you, and I'm glad to be back, and I'm excited about what God is doing. And I had to tell you about these secret agents. Don't kill them. Don't kill them. Don't kill them. You need them. Don't kill them. Don't kill them. God is using your enemies to bless you. Change your perspective. Get glad about it. Now join hands with somebody. I'm doing some work with my music label, and I said, how's it doing? And he looked at me and smiled. He said, it's doing what it's supposed to do. And I thought, that's an odd answer. It's doing what it's supposed to do. And he didn't even seem worried about how it was doing. He was just letting me know that it's doing what it's supposed to do. Your life is doing what it's supposed to do.
1: Jesus. Thank you.
0: What the boy was trying to tell me is that his times were in God's hands. And whatever be tied, it's all right. If I got straw, I'm supposed to. If I don't, I'm not supposed to. My life is doing what what it's supposed to do. I can't teach with wisdom and not have experience. I can't ask God for more material and not go through more situations. The only thing I'm asking you to change is your perspective. To see your problems and the ones who brought them as secret agents that are ushering you into your purpose. Now you've been all stressed out and you've been up at night and you've been walking the floor and you've been worried and you've been all upset, where am I going to get the straw from and how am I going to get out of this and how am I going to become, and God showed me this vision and I don't see the provision and I don't see this. Shut up. Your life is doing what it's supposed to do. Squeeze the hand you're holding right now. That person may not tell you, but they've been through some stressful stuff.

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You're right on course. 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You'll be out of it in a minute. Your God is in control.

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Romans 4 says, we call into existence those things that are not as though they were.

this room tonight, and there are some of you here that have not encountered the love of God. And tonight, God wants to encounter you and wants you to feel His love, His amazing love. Without it, these are just songs, these are just words, these are just

0: You know, this next song is one of my favorite songs. As you can tell, a lot of the songs that we are doing are prayer songs. And I think we're just living in a day and age where we just want to just grab a hold onto something that we can sing in our car, raise our voices, and turn our mobile phones off, and don't tell anybody where we're going, and we make a fool of ourselves. At least I do. And we cry out to God. And this is...
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Well, this is a boy culture, the lad and myself like a bunch of you coming at you all the way from Antigua and Barbuda. You're listening to Brother Lou and ATL Praise Out. Yo, don't even touch that dial. We'll be right back. The thing turn up.

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I want the way that I relate with God, the way that I communicate, interact with Him, to be on another level. I want this to be your prayer as well. That even if some way, somehow you've strayed, you've trespassed, you've gone contrary to God's words, there's still a higher ground for you to go to. Be encouraged to do more for God than you did yesterday. 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

Yeah.

I did all of this for you. 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I desire to dwell with you. But sin has now entered into the heart of man and has infected

0: Therefore, you must suffer the consequences of the choice that you made. I knew this day would come, so be not dismayed, my creation. For you are already forgiven. All is not lost, for I have a plan. I love you so much, and I will not lose you. So I will give my only son to pay the atonement for your sin and redeem back to me. His name will be Jesus Christ, the second Adam, and he will walk the earth as a man, performing miracles in my name. He will heal the sick and raise the dead. They will mock him, and they will beat him. A crown of thorns he shall wear as they crucify him. And the whole earth would mourn over his death as his body is laid in the grave. But on the third day he shall rise, and he will bruise the enemy's head with his heel. For I will give all power in his hands, and they shall call him Emmanuel, a mighty Savior, the Holy Lamb of God. He will be the Redeemer. Holy Lamb of God, he will be the Redeemer.
1: Crucify him! Crucify him! Crucify him!

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By this I know that you favored me, O God, for you never allowed my enemies to triumph over me. 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

0: about your future. We praise thee, O God. He that dwelleth in the secret place of the Most High shall abide under the shadow of the Almighty. I will say of the Lord, he is my refuge and my fortress. My God, in him will I trust. Surely he shall deliver thee from the snare of the fowler and from the noisome pestilence. He shall cover thee with his feathers, and under his wings shalt thou trust him. His truth shall be thy shield and buckler. We praise thy name, O God.
1: Ha ha!

0: worship the next few days. But the foundation of all worship is an understanding of the great love of the Father. And I like to sing that little children's song. You know, Jesus said, in order for us to really come into the kingdom, we have to come like a child. Now, we're not supposed to be childish, just childlike. And just really understand the truth that Jesus loves me. This I know. And really, worship is simply love responding to love. And so really, to lay a foundation for this week, we'll just sing this one more time, and we want you to understand that He loves us. I don't know what you're going through, what your circumstance is, but somebody needs to hear. This will wash all of the heartache away.
1: He loves us.

things that I've discovered is it doesn't matter how long you've been in church or how many people you prayed for or even how many scriptures you know, there comes a time in our life where we all find it difficult to trust God. And for me and my family, that happened about 3.5 years ago as we lost our home and our car was repossessed. For over 7 months, we went from motel to motel and just sleeping wherever we could because we had nowhere else to go. And I can remember in the motel, my wife would take pillows and blankets and fill the bathtub up so my son could sleep there because the room was so small. I began to question God. I said, God, where are you? Do you see what I'm going through? Do you care about the situation I'm in? And it seemed like God had forgotten about me. And as I ministered to people on Wednesdays and Sundays, and many times they would come and say, James, can you pray for me? Can you intercede for me? But what they didn't know at the time was I was needing somebody to pray for me. Come on, can I get a witness? Somebody that, come on, sometime you've poured out and you've served and you just wanted somebody to stand in the gap and pray for you. And I found myself there. And at that moment, I began to say, God, are you still here with me? God shared with me. He said, James, you got to be able to trust me even when you don't know why you're going through what you're going through. And even when it seems like I've forgotten about you, and even when it seems like I'm not with you, he said, you got to be able to trust me now. He said, and if you can trust me during these times, God said, I'm getting ready to do something in your life that even if I told you, you wouldn't believe it. It was at that moment I began to say, Lord, I will trust you. And I began to worship with my family as I held my son. I began to get the words of this song. I said, God, even though I can't see you, and even though

0: heart is steadfast, O God, my heart is steadfast. I will sing and make music.
1: I will praise you, O Lord, among the nations. I will sing of you among the peoples. For great is your love, reaching to the heavens. Your faithfulness reaches to the skies.
0: Be exalted, O God, above the heavens. Let your glory be over all the earth.

0: invite your prayerful attention to the book of Joshua, chapter number 5, verse number 13 through 15. It's our custom to stand for the reading of the word. Joshua 5, 13 through 15. If you're seeing the book of Acts and 1 Corinthians and 2 Corinthians, you're a long ways from Texas, baby. Been a long time since you've been to church. Just teasing. Relax, relax. Joshua chapter 5, verse 13 through 15, when you have it, say amen. Amen. I'm going to invite you to read of the family from the word of God. I may drop out, but you continue. And it came to pass when Joshua was by Jericho.
1: He lifted up his eyes and looked, and behold, there stood a man over against him with his sword drawn in his hand. And Joshua went into him and said unto him, Art thou for us or for our adversaries? And he said, Nay, but as captain of the host of the Lord am I now come. And Joshua fell on his face to the earth, and did worship, and said unto him, What saith my Lord unto his servant? And the captain of the Lord's host said unto Joshua, Loose thy shoe from off thy feet, for the place whereon thou standest is holy. And Joshua did so.
0: Can you say amen?
2: Yes.
0: Yes. And it came to pass when Joshua was by Jericho that he lifted up his eyes and looked, and behold, there stood a man over against him with his sword drawn in his hand. And Joshua went unto him and said unto him, Art thou for us or are you for my enemies? And he said, Neither one of you. I'm the captain of the host of the Lord, and I have come. And Joshua fell on his face to the earth and did worship, and said unto him, What saith my Lord unto his servants? And the captain of the Lord's host said unto Joshua, Loose thy shoe from off thy foot, for the place whereon thou standest is holy. And Joshua did so. Can you say amen?
2: Amen.
0: I want to talk about recognizing God in the middle of the battle, or recognizing God in the battle. To recognize God in the battle, understanding that you are not in it by yourself, but that God is there with you in the midst of the battle. You don't have to handle this by yourself. You don't have to go up against the enemy in your own strength. And if you just calm yourself down, God's gonna get some glory out of this in spite of you. Amen. Let's pray. Father, we invite you into this moment. Just maximize our time in the Word. Just do something for us that we need to have done. Give us clear direction as we open up the Word today. In Jesus' name, amen. You may be seated in the presence of the Lord. Glory to God. Before I get lost in the Word, I saw Mrs. Gray, the mother of Holloway Gray. Would you stand? I just want to acknowledge her being in the service with us today. God bless you. Good to see you. I am attracted to revisit this scripture in this text. It is a passion of mine, and it's very interesting scripture for me because of Joshua, who has now assumed the responsibility of leading the children of Israel behind his predecessor, Moses. And now he's coming up against his first incredible challenge. I mean, there have been challenges, there have been battles, there has been opposition, but this one is greater than any other one. Perhaps this is the deal breaker as it relates to proving to Israel that he is fit to be a leader. That he is fit to be a leader. I'm telling you, being a leader is a huge responsibility. And what you must understand clearly, where as you look at me perhaps as a spiritual leader and a church leader, and you look to elected officials as leaders over our communities and over our government, and you look to what the president is being leader over our nation, but you need to understand specifically that you are a leader too. And you have responsibility. And to him whom much is given, much is required. And so as you lead, the problem with leading, it means that you are continually facing new things. If you're not continually facing new things, you're not leading, you're repeating. So there is a perpetual vulnerability that exists in the heart of a leader because you can never have your act down pat. Every morning you wake up, you're facing something new because every morning you wake up, you're moving into another dimension, another area. And if you are really a leader, you are progressive. And in the process of being progressive, it means that you are facing new issues and new areas all the time. Now, much of our time when we deal with battles, most of our time is spent telling you, you know, just be still and know that God is God and just to be passive and to lay back. The battle is not yours. It belongs to God. And I'm going to talk about that a little bit today. But the idea and the inference suggests that once you turn it over to God, you have no responsibility at all. And this becomes a welcome message to procrastinators who love to say, well, you know, if the Lord meant for me to have it, he'd give it to me. If the Lord meant for me to do this, he'll do it. If you mean to give me this job, let it rain on the right side of this carpet in the hallway. And we put out all those fleeces and crazy concepts to relieve ourselves from the human responsibility of engagement. The challenge as a pastor with feeding God's flock is on one hand, you have passive people who need to be motivated. And so you preach something to challenge them. But on the other hand, the concern is the aggressive person overhears it and they go into overdrive. Because you got one person who needs to be stimulated. Would you please do something? Just do it if it's wrong. Do it if we have to fix it. Breathe on a mirror. Let us know you are alive. Do something. You live like a statue. And some of you are married to somebody like that. That's why you're just sitting there saying, Lord, Jesus. But Joshua is not a passive, reserved person who procrastinates. He is an aggressive person. He is a warrior. He is a fighter. He is tenacious. He is relentless. And oddly enough, the very thing that makes him a great leader almost kills him. Isn't it amazing how your greatest strength in the wrong place can become your greatest weakness? Joshua had no trouble taking on issues and taking on areas and taking on authority. Joshua was aggressive. Perhaps he is selected to be the successor of Moses because Moses has a tendency at times to lead people in circles. In fact, an entire generation followed Moses around and around and around and around the same stuff. And Moses, faced with an opportunity to go forward, becomes frustrated and leads people out of his human frustration, and he vents over the pulpit and he gets angry and God removes him from leadership because Moses is a leader who cannot control his own temper. You cannot lead into greatness with small-mindedness. You cannot go forward with your feelings on your sleeves. You got to be able to feel your emotions and still control them. We all have them, but you cannot be controlled by your emotions and be an effective leader. Moses, instead of telling them what thus saith the Lord, had started telling them what thus saith Moses, and God had to get... You got to be able to feel your emotions and still control them. We all have them, but you cannot be controlled by your emotions and be an effective leader. And Moses, instead of telling

because you abuse authority. Thankfully, God doesn't just mentor followers. He also mentors leaders and helps you to develop your skill so that you can be more adept at what God is going to do in your life. Many times when God starts training you, he trains you with trouble, exposing you to various degrees of frustrating situations and then critiquing your response. See, some people don't have that back end. Critiquing your response so that you can learn how you should have handled this particular situation. Joshua has got the war thing down pat. And in a moment, we're going to go back and look at his background and understand he's got the war thing down pat. Some of you, you've got the war thing down pat. We don't have to motivate you to speak your mind. Nobody, you didn't even have to get saved to learn how to speak your mind. You don't need any tapes on how to be aggressive and to tell people what you think. You will do it in a flash. You will fight in a minute and find out what the war was about later. You just... Some of you are so aggressive, you slap people in and say, what did you say? Joshua would fight at the drop of the hat. Let's just be honest this minute. How many people in this room have a tendency to go to war? You will go to war in a flash. That's not a bad thing. It's not a bad thing. It's in you. And God can use that in you. You don't want to kill it. You want to control it. You want to make sure that you have found a place that is appropriate where your strength skills and your skill sets and strengths can be utilized effectively. You might be a great person to have a job calling people with bad credit. I don't know. There's a calling somewhere. We're going to find some place for you. Bounty hunter. You'll get it tomorrow, never mind. You should have went to bed earlier. Joshua is getting ready to take on the battle of his life, and he has all of the tenseness that comes from being in a series of battles. When you get in a series of battles, you are prone to fight. But the problem is, when he looks up and he sees a man standing by him, he says, I saw a man standing by me, and he ran out and said, are you with me or against me? First of all, it wasn't a man. It was God. And yet, we have a problem becoming so practical that we don't recognize God in the middle of our situation. To not discern God as being a part of the process is a crippling mistake that Joshua is about to make here, because he thinks he's just running into man and he's running into God. Have you recognized God in your situation? Are you so practical, and are you so busy dealing with man and dealing

there is a spiritual dynamic to winning. I am not saying that you should do nothing except pray. In fact, it drives me crazy to hear people tell you, just pray, spin around 7 times and throw $5 over your head and God's going to bless you. It drives me crazy because it makes you think something that is not real. You have to get engaged and you have to do something in order to win. Faith without works is dead being alone. And I want to be clear about that, but you must understand that works alone doesn't get it either. It's not about how much there's some of you working overtime, undertime, around the clock. You got 5 jobs. You don't have time to go to church. You don't have time to get your hair done. You don't have time to pat your kids. You don't have time to go to the restroom. You just working, working, working, working, working, working, working, working, working. You determine you're going to get there about 37. And you decided to go at 36 and a half. And you want it in the next 6 months, or it won't be done. And so you have unrealistic expectations, and you jump into it, and you're relentlessly going after it, and you've got everything going. All your engines are going. All your flames are shooting.

in a world that is forever trying to get God to choose a side. It drives me crazy, the people who are trying to get God to choose a side. I mean, it starts with little children. They want God to choose a side. I'm right, and this child's all wrong. And you start praying for the wrong child, straighten them out, fix them, this and that and other, as if they were all wrong. But there's some right in the most ungodly person. And there's some wickedness in the most spiritual person. Trust me, I've been around a long time. I know what I'm talking about. And when you start praying these carnal prayers, it would be like one of your children saying to you, "Mama, Fred jumped on me. He took my toy. He stole my bicycle. He wrecked my bicycle." All of that is true. And then they say, "Kill him." You don't want to kill one child because they wronged the other child, but they want you to take a side. People want God to take a side. Are you with me or are you with my adversaries? Take a side. God, are you Democrat or Republican? Take a side. God, are you Methodist or Baptist? Take a side. We're always arguing over whose side God is on. Joshua said, are you on my side or on the adversary's side? Are you for our church or are you for their church down the street? Then we preach about our church is taking the city. We have the Taking the City Conference. And I always ask them, where are you going to put it? If your church is going to take the city, where are you going to put them? You only got 5,000 seats. You only got 8,000 seats. You got 5 million people in the city. Can somebody else have some members too? Would it be all right if we had more than one restaurant in the city? Could we have more than one laundromat when we got 20 families in the apartment?

God is a butler or a maid that you can summon for your agenda. And most of us who embrace faith do it from such a selfish perspective that all we want to know is how we can use God to promote what we're trying to do. Are you for me or against me? And the Lord said, neither. I'm not for you. I'm not for your enemies. It's not about me being for you. It's about you being for me. Uh-oh. It's not about how you can get God to support your agenda. It's about you getting on your knees and finding out what is God's agenda and seeing how you can support what God is doing. Oh, God, help me. Are you hearing what I'm saying? But I want to show you something. Go to the book of Exodus. I want you to take a look at this because I just want to teach this. This is for somebody. I don't know who it is. Go to Exodus 17. Exodus 17, 8 through 12. In your heavens, say amen. Amen. It says, then came Amalek and fought with Israel in Rephidim. And Moses said unto Joshua, choose us out men and go out fight with Amalek. Moses is living now. He says to Joshua, choose us out men and go out and fight with Amalek. Tomorrow I will stand on the top of the hill with the rod of God in my hand. So Joshua did as Moses had said to him and fought with Amalek. And Moses, Aaron, and Hur went up to the top of the hill. They're on the mountain, Moses, Aaron, and Hur. Joshua's down in the valley fighting. And it came to pass, when Moses held up his hands that Israel prevailed. And when he let down his hands, Amalek prevailed. So in other words, Moses is up on the mountain raising his hands. And whenever he raises his hands, Joshua beats up the Amalekites. Moses' hands got heavy. They put something up under his hands and he had to hold his hands up to the setting of the sun. That's all I need out of that. Here's my issue. Joshua's down there fighting and he's winning. He's winning, but he doesn't know that he's winning because Moses is up on the hill holding up his hands.

See, some of you think you're winning because you're such a good fighter. But you're not winning because you're such a good fighter. You're winning because somebody's in a secret closet praying for you, calling you to prevail over your enemy. Oh, my God. And you're running around with your sword in the hand saying, don't fool with me, I'm tough. I whipped this and I overcame that and I overcame that. Shut up! It was not your works alone, lest any man should boast. It is that balance between the sacred and the secular that is so important, between faith and works. Between action and consecration, finding that balance is a critical thing. And Joshua doesn't know what Moses was doing to help him. And so Joshua goes out there in his own strength to do his thing because Joshua worships his own skill set. Joshua has too much confidence. He's too aggressive. He'll go in and fight in a minute. He's so ready to fight that he's fighting his own help. When you get like this, you fight away people who love you. You fight away help that God sent to sustain you. You fight the paramedic that's trying to get you in the ambulance. You fight the swimming expert that's trying to stop you from drowning. You fight your own husband. You're fighting with your parents. You're fighting with your wife. You're fighting with the person who cares about you enough to confront your hateful self and tell you how you really are, and you're fighting them. And you're fighting them because your past has shaped how you see your present. Your past has shaped how you see your present. It didn't shape your present, it shapes how you see it. Your perspectives on where you are based on where you've been. So you read into it a prejudiced, prejudged disposition based on past experiences. And now God's brought you into a place that he is demanding maturity. Define maturity as balance. He's demanding maturity. He's demanding that you understand that you're not going to whip everything with your sword. That you can't just assign God a post in your army, using him for your agenda. That this is not about you. The thing that you are up against right now is not about you. Now, the battle is not yours. It belongs to God. That doesn't mean that you don't have to show up for the fight. It just means that ultimately the victory that you seek is not your victory. It is the victory because God has a purpose in you getting the victory over this situation. It is not you that's getting the victory. It is God that's getting the victory. And you're not using God to get your victory. God is using you to get his victory. And as soon as you get that straight, you can get down to business. Telling you the thing that is fighting you is fighting him. And you're not using him. God is using you. Tell somebody, I said, don't get that twisted. Because when you get that twisted, you become God over the battle. And you start manipulating everything that comes in your life trying to get the victory. You need to understand this battle is not yours. It belongs to God. And in order to get the breakthrough, you don't run against the enemy before you have an encounter with God. I told the Lord, I said, I'm getting tired.
I'm getting tired. I'm getting physically tired. And you know, you get some rest from that. Emotionally tired, spiritually tired, drained. I said, it doesn't mean that the battle's intense. I said, I need to spend more time with you. I can always tell when I need to spend more time with God, because people start getting on my nerves. They just get on. And it is a sign, not that they need to change, but it is a sign that I maybe need to get up 30 minutes earlier, an hour earlier, spend a little bit more time in his presence, get my core back, get my center straight, get my priorities in place so that I can work from a position of strength and not a position of strain. Woo! I'm about to take myself. I want to operate from a position of strength and not strain. Some of you right now, you're strained and stressed and at the breaking point because you're in a battle that you can't get out of and you can't stop, and you've got to fight the battle, and part of you wants to give up because you're tired and frustrated and you want to quit, but you can't quit because you're in the kind of battle that does not afford you the luxury of retreat. You've got to stand there and arm yourself and fight. But until you recognize that God is in the midst of the battle and you humble yourself and say, Lord, I'm here to serve you, how would you use me to get the victory in this situation? Tell somebody, say, this is not your battle. Why must the warrior, in spite of his skill set, be faced with the battle that you cannot win through your skill set alone? Because it teaches you to pray. You will not beat this devil with what you can do. You will not be able to tap into your skill set and your core ability and what you did before and get the victory, because when you do that, there is no room in your life for God. Before you go against Jericho, Joshua, you must have an encounter with God. Not the traditional religious God of your fathers, but a fresh vision of a contemporary, revolutionary understanding of who God is. We're in a battle right now because people are trying to hold us to a traditional mentality about God, because traditional people like a traditional God, and they want to keep it in a traditional place and traditional atmosphere, and they want it to stay just the same. Well, the devil is a lie. It's time for a radical change to get God out the box and out of narrow thinking until you embrace a contemporary understanding of God. God may not be the same, but his methods change, his mannerisms change, and he changes his garments. And suppose he shows up in another suit. And Joshua's standing there having an encounter with God. Why are we here this morning? Why do we get up and go to church on the little bit of weekend you got? It's amazing to me when I'm speaking out of town on a Sunday and I'm in a hotel and I see all the people who never think about this on Sunday. It's just amazing to me that it never crosses their mind. I'm in the elevator. I'm coming down in my suit getting ready to go to church. They're in their shorts. Their golf clubs on their back. They're going on. Fred, I'll meet you out there in a minute. It's a great day for golfing, man. I'll see you right out there. It doesn't cross their mind. It's day to get their hair done, day to get the laundry done, day to do this, day to draw, day to read. Give me just a glass of Chablis and I'm going to sit up and relax today and read. What is it about you that makes you get up on Sunday morning and on your one true day off, put on clothes, get in the car,
drive down the road and get in some church traffic to line up to try to get a parking space so that you can line up to try to get a seat and get ushered in a service. And now you got a schedule on your only day off. I gotta get up at 7, got to be out by 7:30, got to be at the church. But if you do all of that and you don't know why you're doing it, you won't do it long. Then we're reduced to coming up with tricks and scams to keep you coming. Let me entertain you. We're gonna have a good time. Let me entertain you. Now we gotta make crazy promises to get you to come out and keep begging you and massaging you and tell, oh, you're so wonderful. We're so glad to have you in this church. Oh, we couldn't make this church without you. You've been here so long. You're so wonderful. Oh, God bless you. And now we gotta give you all these mental massages to keep you coming back. And if you don't get there, your little feelings get hurt and you stay home. I am not a massage therapist. I didn't come to give you a rub down. If you bring your hips up in here, you are going to come because you understand that the battle you fight tomorrow necessitates that you spend some time in the presence of God being directed and motivated and filled and charged with the mind of God how to get the victory on tomorrow. Slap somebody, tell them I had to be here. I will never see the walls of Jericho come down until I have this experience with God. I will never see my credit come down, my debt come down, my tumors come down, my crisis come down, my curses come down, unless I have an encounter with God. Come out of here to have an encounter with the ushers, an encounter with the deacons, and with all due respect, I didn't come out of here to have an encounter with T.D. Jakes. I'm here to have an encounter with God. Speak to my heart. Speak through the music. Speak through the song. Speak through the word. Speak to me. Oh my God, who am I preaching to today? Touch somebody, tell them I had to be here. It doesn't matter whether I felt like coming or not, I had to be here. I had to be here. Just like I have to stop by the gas station if I'm gonna keep on driving my car. I had to be here. I needed this word. I needed this moment. My spirit needed it. My flesh didn't want to come, but my spirit needed this encounter with God where I worship him and praise him and adore him without phones ringing, without emails, without buzzers, without blasts. I need this moment of consecration with the Lord. Surrounded with people who understand hallelujah and thank you, Jesus, and glory to God. God says, sit down, just talk to you. God says, y'all keep jumping up. Why do y'all do that? God says, Joshua, you must understand that the ground you stand on is holy ground. Well, Joshua, for all intents and purposes, is on the battlefield. He's not in a cathedral. He's not in a synagogue. He's not in a prayer meeting. He's not in a Bible class. Can you see holy ground in the battlefield? Devil want to trip me, see? Amen. Seeing holy ground in a crisis
It's what separates greatness from mediocrity. Seeing this as an opportunity for God to reveal himself. See, that's what makes a sanctuary a sanctuary. It's a place for God to reveal himself. Do you understand that what you're dealing with right now is a place for God to reveal himself? He may show up in a way that you've never seen him before. He may do something that he's never done before, but he said, take off your shoes. Take off your preconceived ideas. Get rid of your religious mentality and get ready to have a fresh experience right in the middle of your fight. This is holy ground. This is holy ground. Tell somebody, say, this is holy ground. I'm going to have an encounter with God on this ground. I'm going to learn something about God on this ground. I'm going to learn something about myself on this ground. I'm going to learn something about life on this ground. I'm going to learn something about my faith on this ground. God has decided to make my sanctuary a situation. Some of my greatest moments of worship have not been in church. I've had some of the best experiences with God. One of them was in an unemployment line. And I had a divine encounter with God, standing in line, unemployed. A great experience with God in a hospital room. A great experience. One of the times I was working with my kids and we were supposed to be having a family meeting. It became a family battle. I was thinking seriously about killing them. You know, I'll kill you. I'm going to kill you and tell God you died. Maybe he won't know that I killed you. And right in the middle of the argument, one of my kids started crying and said, I know what's really wrong and you do too. You know what's wrong. God is calling me to breathe. I took off my shoes. Because suddenly I recognized that what I perceived as a situation was a sanctuary. Does anybody get what I'm preaching about this morning? Do you understand that you will live beyond the temporary inconvenience of this situation? This is not about Jericho. Jericho is going to pass away. It will be no more. Do you not know they still can't find Jericho? Let me tell you something. The problem that you're dealing with now, when God delivers you, he's going to deliver you so completely that even your grandchildren will never be able to find it. When God

Because when God brings you out, he brings you all the way out. Somebody say, this has come to pass. The situation that you're dealing with right now will come to pass. It will come to pass. It came to pass. Get over it. Don't worry about it. Don't build a house in it. It will not last. You will be standing when Jericho is laying in total ruins. You will still be standing there telling your children, I remember the time.

seeded out of that. This will come to, who am I preaching to? I don't know who I'm. Touch seven people and just say strategy, strategy, strategy. Strategy, strategy, strategy. Our God is a strategic God. I hate Katrina. I think it was horrible. I think it was devastating. I hate the trauma that it caused. I hate the hardships. I hate the images that remain in my head today from that moment. But I also know that God used Katrina to push some people into another dimension, to give you a fresh start and a fresh opportunity. I'm telling you, God will take the storm you're in and blow you into a change in your life and a fresh opportunity. I'm telling you, I haven't been in Katrina, but I've been in some storms that blew me out of my comfort zone and made me start over, and I'm glad they blew me to a change. Look at somebody and say, this is going to take me somewhere. Out of the box. Out of my comfort zone, away from my friends, into a new life and a new opportunity. Now shout about it right now.

Yes, yes, yes. Sit with me. I'm going to give you one more point, then I'll try to close. The situation is a sanctuary. And as soon as you see it as a sanctuary, you will do what Joshua did. He fell down and started worshiping God in the middle of his situation. Worshiping God in the middle of your grief. Worshiping God even though you lost a child. Worshiping God at the cemetery. Worshiping God after you've been fired and you don't know where you're going to go to work. Worshiping God as he sends upheaval and chaos and tornadoes and hurricanes in your life. But you're saying, though he slay me, yet shall I trust him. And you worship God anyway. It's when you convert that situation into a sanctuary. When you convert the situation into a sanctuary, you have to do it now. You have to turn it into a sanctuary. How do I do that? By worshiping God in the middle of it. What will he do in exchange? When you make a sanctuary out of a situation, God will give you a strategy. Now, you can pray for resources all you want to, but I would rather have a strategy than all the resources in the world. It is a proven fact that people who have no strategy soon lose resources. Check the stats on people who hit the lottery. All of a sudden they got $52 million. Uncle Sam said 25 belong to me. 25 belong to me. So you got $27 million left. That still ain't bad for somebody who was making $35,000 a year. $27 million ain't too bad. Never would think that the average person 3 years later would be completely broke. Resources without strategy leads to poverty. You're leaving your children, your two houses and the farm, the goat and five chickens. You work your whole life and you give it to your kids and you're dying and you're just signing papers. Take this and go with it. And you gave them your stuff, but not your strategy. And they will lose the stuff if they do not have your strategy. That's why the Bible said, let this mind be in you, which was also in Christ Jesus. I don't want Christ's stuff without his strategy. Somebody holler, strategy. When God gives you a strategy, you can overcome anything. When God gives you a strategy, you can overcome anything. But God can't give you a strategy when you think it's your battle. Because when you think it's your battle, you're giving God a strategy. Okay, God, I need you to show up in this situation. Go and fire Helen. Fire her. Get her out of that job that you think you know what ought to be done. That's what's messing you up. When you humble yourself and say, I don't know what ought to be done. I don't know how to get the victory. I don't know how to fight this. I don't know who to talk to. I don't know who to trust. Then God will give you a strategy for, oh God, I feel like I'm just talking right to somebody. God will give you a strategy for every situation you confront. There is a strategy that will bring you out. God, I believe that. I want to shout myself. Joshua, you will not whip this battle with your sword. Put your sword up. I want you to just walk. Huh? Walk. Just. Okay.
I walk. What you want me to do? Go home. Get some rest. Talk to you tomorrow. That's it. That looks stupid. That's the strategy. We need to get Jericho. We need to die. Shut up. Do what I told you. Walk. I sure do feel stupid. They're standing up here pointing cannons at me. They're threatening to kill every last one of them. The chariots are all on top of the mountain. And you got me taking a walk. Have you ever felt like God had you taking a walk while your enemies were conspiring to kill you and destroy you? And when you went to God, he gave you one of them silly answers that made you want to take matters into your own hands? Six days. They took a walk, went home, and rested the day off. Seventh day. Here comes Joshua. Joshua says, okay, I'm going to take my walk and go sit down. And he goes and he takes his walk. After 6 days, I know how to do this. All right, I'm going to let you go. No, God said, no, no. See, that's what's wrong. You think you know how to do it. This time, I want you to go seven times around in the same day. See, you're going to have to talk to him every day. Give me the strategy for today. You cannot afford to think you know anything. You have got to talk to him every day. Just because he said once on Tuesday, once on Wednesday, once on Thursday, doesn't mean he's going to say once on Saturday. Seven times he goes around the wall on the seventh day. They blow the trumpet. Now God says something that is totally insane. He says, shout. No, no, you don't get it. Anybody can shout when the wall comes down. God said, get right in front of the wall that you've been looking at all week long, that wouldn't come down, that hadn't budged, that hadn't gotten any better. And even with my strategy, it still looks like you're still in debt, still in trouble, child still on drugs, marriage is still kind of bad. God said, get right in front of the wall and shout as if it were already gone. Look at your neighbor and say, what are you shouting for? You still got problems. You still got situations. You still got tests.

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summer is about to break. Hallelujah. Find those seven people you touched and said strategy and touch them again and tell them something's about to break. Yeah.

Come on, if you got resurrection power on the inside of you, you got to make a bigger noise than that, I think. God tells Moses, take these people and go here. And I love Moses' response in Exodus 33. He said, there's just no way we're going to go, God, unless your presence goes with us. He understood that in the presence, God tells Moses, take these people and go here. And I love Moses' response in Exodus 33. He said, there's just no way we're going to go, God, unless your presence goes with us. He understood that in the presence

His presence, but I don't want to leave this place without His presence going with us. I need His presence Monday morning. I need His presence Tuesday on the 75-85 freeway.

0: consume us, that we walk in it daily, not just on Sunday, not just enough to get through today, but the overflow of your presence. Thank you, Jesus. Can we just lift our voices, lift our hands, and just tell him, I need your presence, Lord.
1: Let's sing this out together this morning.

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Somebody just found out some bad news. 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We could

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So I want you to listen to it. 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

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And even though you don't need it, we submit and give you full permission to just reign. We need you to rule and have dominion in every area of our lives. We move out of the way.

Nehemiah 8:6, and Ezra blessed the Lord, the great God, and all the people answered, amen, amen. Lifting up their hands, they bowed their heads and worshiped the Lord with their faces to the ground. When we receive a word from the Lord, our answer should be amen. Let the church say amen.

let's lift our hands in the presence of the Lord. We're going to worship Him. The Bible declares that we are to worship Him in the beauty of holiness. I want every hand lifted. If you want to close your eyes, go ahead and close them. But I want you to focus upon Jesus now. For He alone is worthy to be worshipped and worthy to be adored. Can I get an amen on that? Can I get an amen on that? The Bible records in Matthew chapter 2 and verse number 11. It says, when the wise men came to the place where baby Jesus was, it says, when they saw Him, they fell down and worshiped Him. Everybody say, fell down. They bowed down and they worshiped Him. And the scripture says, and then their treasures were opened.

begin to worship the treasure that is in this earthen vessel begins to open up. Somebody say yes. And the gifts of the Spirit of God that are within us

be seated in the presence of the Lord. This next song just simply says, your voice is what I seek. And in this failing economy that we're now faced with, if you don't have an inward peace, which comes from the Word of God,

our hearts will literally fail in this day of adversity. The inward peace that we'll have, what I've learned is by cultivating the presence of the Lord on such a regular basis, till he literally gives you guidance and direction as to which way you should go and what you should do. I don't care what the media is saying, all the bad news is on TV. If you got the peace of God, which will surpass all understanding, you can make it in the midst of whatever you're facing. So tonight, this song just simply says...